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1: I'm wishing everybody a happy Memorial Day weekend. But please remember that we have to salute the ones who've given the ultimate sacrifice so we can be free.

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I'm going to need that list. 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

0: Hey, it's my 99.5. It's Christina. So let's talk perfect Memorial Day plans. 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What's going on?
1: My perfect Memorial Day party is my wife not to be mad at me, my son not to be melting down, some burgers, some beers, and like two friends.
2: Oh, man. 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
0: Yeah, more than two, definite overkill.
3: 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Yeah, it's as good as it sounds. We're talking bold flavors with chill vibes, like sweet strawberry and tropical mango. 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My Mochi Ice Cream. Turn it up, chill it down, and make it a weekend to remember.
4: 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I love it, I love it, I love it.

My 99.5, Utah's variety from the 90s to now. Mike Klein hanging out with you. Apparently, this new study says more Gen Z women are buying houses than Gen Z men. I don't know why we're surprised by this, because women are definitely more responsible. I feel like they don't make as impulsive decisions. Here's Hozier and Too Sweet.

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65% of Americans are throwing Memorial Day cookouts on Memorial Day. That means it's bad that I didn't get invited to any of them. This is weird. I need to see if my friends are having them secretly and not telling me about it. It's my 99.5.

My 99.5 Utah's variety from the 90s to now. Waking up in the middle of the night can be kind of frustrating, but listen to this. This is normal. So if you're younger, you're going to wake up once or twice. Middle-aged, they're saying two or three times. And

My 99.5 Utah's variety from the 90s to now. Eminem literally helped co-host the show on public access TV in Michigan with Stephen Colbert literally on Friday. This is hilarious.

TikTok isn't just for young people anymore. It turns out a surprising number of baby boomers are now on the app too. Matter of fact, 1 in 5 TikTok users are boomers. So that means our grandparents, our parents are on there right now. That's terrifying. So you be careful what you post on TikTok too. Alice DJ is on right now. Better Off Alone. My 99.5 Utah's variety from the 90s to now.

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0: So Travis Kelce was going crazy courtside at the Knicks game. Taylor Swift was shown laughing at him. It's kind of funny. I guess they're right for each other. I don't know. I'm so worried sometimes, but I'm always worrying. It's My 99.5. Here's Usher and Burn.
1: But I don't understand why. See, it's burning me to hold on to this. I know this is something I gotta do, but that don't mean I want to. What I'm trying to say is that

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My 99.5 Utah's variety from the 90s to now. Why do I feel like everyone's not traveling this weekend? So they said 45 million people, but I feel like people are like bailing because gas is just so expensive right now. And so people are like, you know what? I'm going to save money. I did hear somebody on the news say that they said they were saving for their college education for their kids. I'm like, one trip? Come on, guys.

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Welcome to True Crime Tonight on iHeartRadio. We're talking true crime all the time. I'm Stephanie Leidecker, here with Courtney Armstrong and Body Movin'. And we have Ava Kaplan, our producer, with us this evening, and Sam and Adam standing by the phone. Guess what, everybody? Happy Memorial Day. We hope you've had a great weekend and that tomorrow is hopefully a day off for you and you'll be out.

0: celebrating and all the things. But listen, we have a stacked night of headlines. It's Sunday, May 24th. The viral egg lady of the Alex Murdaugh trial reveals some secret identities, and she's talking about all this potential tampering of allegations. Major updates in the criminal investigation into the former Prince Andrew, and three new alleged Epstein conspirators are named. Plus, a tragic apparent murder-suicide of an elderly couple who were the target posing as a scammer in this Tom Selleck case. Have you guys heard about this yet?
1: It's so sad.
2: It's so sad.
1: Yeah.
0: Plus, a friend of Lynette Hooker, missing in the Bahamas, speaks out about her husband Brian's suspicious behavior. Again, that case is not getting any justice right now, so we have some new details to unpack. Ladies, did you have a good weekend so far?
1: I did. It's so hot where I live. I live in Las Vegas. It's like the surface of the sun. I can't believe it. Look at me. I look like I'm naked right now, huh? I'm wearing like a tube top.
0: You do look topless.
2: It's a fun view.
0: It's a fun thing. Listen, give those shoulders a break.
1: It is so hot.
0: How hot is it?
1: It's probably only like 93, but I'm very sensitive to the heat, so I'm being a baby.
0: And
1: it's very warm, I'll tell you that.
0: In Los Angeles, there's so much happening right now with that potential disaster in Orange County. We're following it so closely. If there are any new developments, of course, we will be letting you know. Yeah. But it seems as though things are heading in the positive right direction.
1: Oh, so scary.
2: Hopefully.
1: In Garden Grove, right?
2: I think that's right.
1: We took this trip to Garden Grove. Sublime. Love it. Okay, anyway.
2: How was your weekend, Stephanie, so far?
0: Listen, it is still full swing. You know, I am claiming full weekend. So tomorrow we will be Memorial Day-ing. I don't know what that involves here in Nashville. There might be a parade involved and, I don't know, brunch. What do you guys think? Anyone is welcome to come.
1: I'm on my way. Get me out of this heat for a minute.
0: Fair enough. And by the way, in case we go any further, Body is going to be at Crime Con this upcoming weekend. So let's make sure if you are planning on being there that you go find her. And I believe Courtney Armstrong and Taha are heading that way as well. So much reveille to be had. We will, of course, be jealous, Ava and I and Adam and Sam. And listen, if you want to join us live, please do. 888-31-CRIME. We'd love to hear from you. Or you could always leave us a talk back. In fact, let's go to one now.
3: I'm just thinking about the Alex Murdaugh trial you guys are talking about in the retrial. And I'm wondering if there's any world in where he has a bench trial as opposed to a jury trial because of this insurmountable job of trying to find an impartial jury. Just the thought. I don't know if that's even a thing.
1: Gosh, Cricket, that's a really good question, right? So a bench trial, what is a bench trial? A bench trial is where the judge decides, right? The judge decides guilt or innocence rather than a jury, right? And, you know, everybody in the United States is afforded to be tried in front of a jury of your peers. It is up to the defendant to determine if they want a bench trial or not, not the judge. So what do they do if they can't find a jury? Can they force a bench trial? I don't think so, because that is a violation of your Sixth Amendment.
0: Yeah, I think a jury of your peers is sort of the end goal, unless it's elected to, my understanding at least. And again, not having a jury trial is also a scary thing. You're looking at one person's decision. So at least when you have multiple people weighing in, that could be, you know, important, frankly. But if only the judge is deciding, that could also be really scary, quite frankly.
1: Right.
2: My understanding is that while you do, of course, have a constitutional right, you can ask for the judge jury in a criminal, but the prosecutor and the judge, like, they all have to be on
1: board as well.
2: Kelly
1: Fitzsimmons, the police officer who was accused of shooting another police officer?
2: Yes.
1: She asked for a bench trial, remember?
0: That's right, of course.
1: And she was the one who initiated that from, you know, she's like, I'm going to give up this right. I want this to be a bench trial. And of course, you know, the judge ruled in her favor. So it actually worked out to her benefit. But
2: and in that documentary crash, they also, it was a bench trial that ended that case.
1: That's right. You're absolutely right. So, I mean, it is certainly something that can happen, but I do believe it's something that the defense side has to, like, ask for. And then, of course, the judge has to agree and the state, you know, and the prosecution has to agree as well. I don't think it's something that the judge can force on Alex Mm-mm. Murdaugh. Yeah. But that's a really good question. I mean, because I don't know what the jury's going to, I don't know what they're going to do to find a jury for this case in South Carolina. Like, and they can't move it to another state. You know, I don't know what they're going to do. It's going to be really
0: It's
1: hard.
0: A real pressure point. And again, really this is one of those cases that many people would assume he's very guilty. I mean, this was not a great look. That trial the last time that Alex Murdaugh went through did not leave him in a good light. And many of us saw that trial. So, A, you can't unsee the trial. You really can't unsee the many documentaries and the scripted show out on Hulu about this case. None of those versions of any of them that I've seen, at least, make Alex look like a great guy. If I'm his defense attorney, not that I'm suggesting this is a good thing, mm-hmm. but if I was his defense attorney, this would be the pressure point that I would lean into.
1: Yeah, mm-hmm. I agree. But at the same time, you are allowed to know the details of a case, even, you know, to be selected as a jury member. You just can't have any bias. You can't just say, you know, I believe he's guilty, or I you know, I'm not going to be able to change my mind. Because when they decide on guilt or innocence in the jury room, they have notes that they are, you know, allowed to take and things that they're allowed to look at. If the evidence wasn't presented at trial, it's not something that they can consider for guilt. And, you know, through voir dire, they can eliminate people who are biased. You know, it's really going to, I don't know, this is really complicated.
2: Mm-hmm.
1: I'm tend to ramble because I get excited about this stuff.
2: No, it's interesting. And if you're just kind of catching up on this case, Alex Murdaugh, he's a guy who's a really powerful attorney in South Carolina. And he was convicted of murdering his wife, Maggie, and his son, Paul, in 2023. However, recently, the South Carolina Supreme Court overturned that verdict. And that all goes back to something we've spoken a little bit about, which is the former clerk of the court, Becky Hill, who was assessed to have been putting undue pressure on the jury to get a guilty verdict, which is insane and total misconduct. Well, there's some new information. Did you guys know about the egg juror?
0: I do, and I'm desperate to talk to you about it.
1: Yeah, I didn't hear about it till today.
2: Yeah. So the egg juror, now we all know, as of today, her name, Myra Crosby. So she earned that nickname because immediately after being dismissed from the jury in 2023 at the trial for alleged misconduct, she asked the judge if she could A, get her purse, and B, grab a dozen free-range eggs that a fellow juror had brought in, which I think is kind of a riot. That was her priority in that moment.
1: Right. I want those eggs.
2: Yeah. Forget the murder trial. So, but this is impactful because the recent retrial orders, they allege that the kind of dirty clerk, Becky Hill, that she systematically targeted this egg juror, Myra Crosby, and she did it to secure a swift, unanimous guilty verdict. Apparently, Becky Hill, the court clerk, forged a Facebook post pretending to be the egg juror's estranged ex-husband and saying that the juror was discussing the trial while drunk. I mean,
0: so Becky Hill is out of hand. Can we just discuss Becky Hill for one quick moment? So Becky Hill,
1: oh my God,
0: who, if this is accurate, right? Which, by the way, any of the things that now Becky Hill has been accused of, like the book she wrote about the trial that she should not have been spewing any information about, it's a really sacred position. You're in a courtroom, you're dealing with people who are who've been through a lot, number one, because they're witnessing and hearing really difficult things. To be a juror in a case like this is not easy. We're talking about a wife and a young son who's been murdered. You know, you're seeing details, you're hearing things. It can be very confusing. It can be very triggering. And Becky Hill, who's in charge of making sure the jury is in good hands, is the hands that's actually rocking this cradle. it's shocking. And again, it's very important that we're discussing it and that she's getting a hand slap. But what does that mean for justice for Alex's wife and kid?
2: Well, I think the new jury is going to be where whatever form of justice takes place. I mean,
1: okay. Yeah. Can we really, really quickly? So they're saying, the defense is saying, Alex Murdaugh's defense is saying that Becky Hill basically created a Facebook profile in the name and the profile photo of the juror's ex-husband and then made a Facebook post that she was discussing the trial with him while she was drinking. Yes. That's what they're alleging. And correct. And they used this, the Supreme Court of South Carolina used this information to determine whether or not Alex Murdaugh was going to receive a new trial. And they did determine that.
2: Correct. Wow.
0: It's a brazen lack of judgment. I mean, think about it. How much time does it take to actually, you're Becky, let's just go for one quick moment.
1: Unbelievable, dude.
0: You're Becky Hill. You're in charge of making sure all of the needs of this jury is met. And you go ahead and create a fake profile on social media. How much time and energy does that alone take? Like, she's a little bit off her rocker. So unfortunately, despite the fact that Alex Murdaugh may have murdered his wife and son, it is completely justified that he gets a new jury based on this flagrant behavior.
1: And apparently this juror was a little, you know, maybe up in the air about whether or not Alex Murdaugh was guilty or not and was targeted by Becky Hill. Like, Becky Hill is overly invested in Alex Murdaugh's guilt.
0: And why would that be, do you think?
1: That's crazy. Now, I mean, you could say a lot of things. Like, maybe she was getting paid off by somebody, or she was somehow very resentful of him in some way. I mean, she works for the courts. He's a lawyer. Maybe there was something in their past,
0: like some kind of
1: altercation at the supermarket. I don't know. Like, what? Why is she so invested? It's very weird to me. Very weird.
0: Courtney, what do you think? Is there a reason that comes to mind? Again, we had talked about it because, you know, we've had a few talkbacks and a caller that was suggesting, hey, maybe she's being paid off. Because, again, the level by which she is behaving badly is pretty unprecedented. Again, if you work at the court, at least in my experience, you are so dedicated and devoted to justice. It is not an easy job. It's an underpaid job. You are hearing and dealing with really difficult things on a daily basis. It's one of those jobs that you say, hats off. We're so proud of you because you're really serving your community. But Becky Hill is just throwing a jackknife into it and lighting the whole house on fire.
2: Yeah, I mean, I don't know if it was, and it's all speculation, if it was a Robin Hood vigilante thing she was taking on, or if she's just, is she just this way? I said earlier, can you imagine being her ex? Like, if you're going to go ahead and create fake profiles and do all this nonsense. So I don't know. But additional things she did, Bawdy, as you mentioned, the juror, Myra Crosby, she was a holdout. She was having some doubt over missing murder weapons in the crime. And the cloak told her to, quote, forget about the guns.
1: Oh, my gosh.
2: Yeah, insane. And then she went ahead and used a totally unverified rumor about this poor egg juror and said, hey, judge, the juror has been discussing the case with a tenant of hers. And 10 minutes later, she was removed from the trial.
0: As she should have been. It's, again, this is a weird, wild miscarriage of justice. And this is what we're dealing with. Somebody who may have committed a double homicide, or who has been found guilty of committing a double homicide,
1: unfairly,
0: who would be a real danger to society, may be freed because of her poor behavior.
1: Wow.
2: Becky behaving badly.
0: Becky.
2: So, I know. Right. So, we'll see. The people are also fighting over the sealed files. Two parties want files that are sealed to be transparent. Myra Crosby, the juror, wants complete public transparency because her dismissal was so controversial. And Alex Murdaugh's defense wants it too. So, we'll see. We'll keep you updated.
1: Well, yeah, they're suing her civilly, right? They want mm-hmm. that. They want those files released because it's going to prove how meddling she was. And those dang kids, too, just like Scooby-Doo, right? Well, coming up next, when we come back, we're going to get into some Epstein files, and we're going to talk about a really tragic case out of California involving a scammer impersonating Tom Selleck. Keep it right here, True Crime Tonight.
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0: Welcome back to True Crime Tonight on iHeartRadio. We're talking true crime all the time. I'm Stephanie Leidecker, here with Courtney Armstrong and Body Movin'. Happy Memorial Day weekend, everybody. We have Ava Kaplan, who is in the hot seat with us this evening. Taha is off for the night. We miss you, Taha, but Ava, we're so happy you're here. Plus, of course, we have Sam and Adam in the control room just waiting for your call. 888-31-CRIME. If you have a second or want to weigh in, we'd love to hear from you. Or again, you can keep those talkbacks coming. For the record, you guys leave the greatest talkbacks and DMs. So just know that we're getting them and we love them. And keep it up, keep it up, keep it up. So this Epstein saga continues. It doesn't appear that it's going away, although in some cases it does. I will speak for myself anecdotally, even on my algorithm within whatever I'm on, Instagram, et cetera, which again is not major sourcing, but I used to be flooded with information and now it feels like I'm getting zero. You have to actually really go to look for that. And I don't know, is that by design? Is there something to that? But now that Thomas Massey is, you know, looking at his final days, he, of course, being one of the main voices behind the release of the Epstein files, you know, the question remains, who will be accountable, if anyone, and how is it possible that there has been no action? You know, overseas, of course, in the UK, Prince Andrew is coming under fire a bit. So we have a bit of an update tonight. Courtney, do you want to fill us in?
1: Absolutely. And Andrew Mountbatten Windsor, formerly known as Prince Andrew, he's been under investigation with regards to Epstein for a long time. And his name has come up in these millions of documents that came out through the Epstein Transparency Act. Well, there's been some new allegations that have come out, and they span several decades. They involve multiple police sources all across the UK. And so one thing that we knew about was that in 2010, while former Prince Andrew was the UK special trade envoy, he was leaking confidential government and trade reports to Epstein. Very bad. Beyond bad. What has just come out in sort of different correspondence, papers that came out between 2001, 2002, it revealed that Queen Elizabeth was very keen to secure her son's envoy role and confirmed theories that her maternal love sort of compromised her handling of his ties to Epstein potentially.
2: Oh, wow.
0: So no, she like really did. Oh, wow. Yeah, she really did say that. And she really looked the other way. Remember, even she, some of her own money was actually part of, you know, her son's ability to have cash to get out of some of these crimes. I mean, so that's also a little bit of a pocket here. And it seems as though Prince Andrew got away with a lot of things. And it doesn't appear that he's going to always get away with anything anymore. So they are cracking down on him, as they should. I guess, but why are we not seeing that here?
2: I find it interesting that the Queen was like, yeah, you know, I'm admitting that my maternal love is outweighing, you know, my handling of the ties to Jeffrey. I mean, I think that's explosive that the Queen acknowledged that.
0: Agreed.
2: Don't you guys think that's kind of wild?
1: Yeah. I mean, there's been such hinting with a huge wink and a nod. I believe it's already had been let out that part of her monies went to Virginia Giuffre, one of the victims. Right. Is that right, Stephanie?
0: That's correct. Exactly. Yeah. So just think about that following of the money. So this is the Queen of England, our beloved queen. I grew up in a home that just loves the royals. I've seen all the weddings. I got up at the crack of whatever to watch Princess Diana's wedding. It was such a big deal. I watched Meghan Markle's wedding. Such a big deal. We take the royals pretty seriously. To hear that, you know, our beloved queen kind of knew that there might be some shady deliverings with her son and that some of her money, went to Virginia Giuffre, who is the lead face. Of course, she's no longer with us because she took her life back in 2025. But that's pretty explosive, to quote you directly. That's a great point.
2: It's explosive. And, you know, you mentioned Virginia Giuffre and that famous photo of them two together. of Andrew, you know, former Prince Andrew and Virginia Giuffre when she was a lot younger, obviously. It's very famous. Everybody has seen this photo. It's one of, I mean, it kind of is legendary at this point. That's the two of them together.
0: He said it was fake. He said that photo was fake.
2: Right.
0: For years and years, frankly, a decade, he said that was fake, as did so many people. Whereas this evidence comes forward, it's always, oh, that was manufactured. That was something that was completely made up. That was AI. Oh, a birthday book that has completely inappropriate things written by real important people to Jeffrey Epstein on his birthday. You all remember that book? Apparently, it was all fake. It was fake. It was fake. Hey, guess what? It turns out it wasn't fake.
1: That book, by the way, I literally just made such a face to myself. How repugnant that book was. Like you said, these powerful leaders of states and countries doing dirty limericks and referencing, just say dirty things, and dirty pictures.
0: Yes.
1: Dirty. I mean... Shame on everyone who went into that book. But there's a couple of other things that have come out, which were brand new to me about the former prince. And they involve sexual misconduct and human trafficking. So I want to be hyper clear that as far as our understanding, and these are coming from victims making their accounts, they have not yet been verified, but they have been submitted to the FBI.
2: Okay.
1: There's a child abuse claim that separate inquiries into a couple of different allegations, one back all the way to the 80s and another one from like 1995 to 2000. And per these unsealed FBI files, there was an anonymous victim who alleged the former prince struck them with a car and sexually assaulted them between the ages of 6 and 8.
0: Let's just underscore that. These are 6 and 8 year olds. I mean, this is, again, the depravity is really hard to wrap your brain around.
2: You had to hit him with a car?
1: Yeah, the claim is that they were hit by a car and they left the detail of that the car hood ornament came off in their hand. Again, these are in the FBI files. We're sharing what has come out as news recently. Additionally, another email allegation accuses the former prince of being an accessory to the death of a woman who was sold into sex slavery and torture. So that's a big allegation. And the government and royal response, we all know King Charles stripped his brother, Andrew, of his title. But Parliament is considering legislation to formally remove the former prince from the line of succession.
2: Wow. That'll be very interesting if that happens. This is True Crime Tonight. We are on iHeartRadio. Listen, this is a really heavy topic. If you want to weigh in, download the iHeartRadio app and just leave us a little talk back and we'll play it on the show. What do you guys think about these allegations? I'd love to hear it. Just give us a call and let us know. 888-31-CRIME. These allegations are pretty intense. I don't know the word to use for them outside of intense. They're saying that a woman that was sold into slavery and a sex ring, who, by the way, is an asset, right, at that point for the person who, quote unquote, owns her. They're saying that Prince William is an accessory to murder of that woman.
1: Yeah.
2: Okay.
1: Yep.
0: Dark.
1: That's very, very dark. It's dark.
0: And by the way, dark. Even with Thomas Massey, as we spoke about at the top of the segment, again, these are names that just are not being said out loud because these are dangerous allegations.
2: Yeah.
0: Number one, you know, to be a victim, to speak out, to say something about people that are very powerful and very litigious and also very scary. This specifically is speaking about murder. So yeah, it's not that easy to go to Capitol Hill and put your name on an allegation knowing that the people that you're going up against could not only destroy your entire life and frankly have destroyed so many, but also your reputation out the window. But now we're talking life and death stuff and threats against your family, threats against your being. And if any of this is true, this is far darker than I think any of us were prepared for. Thomas Massie has, what, 7 months left
2: in office? He has 7 months to kick butt.
0: It's quite possible that he might get loose-lipped. And,
2: he might.
0: You know, Marjorie Taylor Greene, who, you know, spoke out and spoke against, you know, her former boss, she really hasn't said too much about what she was aware of. But Thomas Massie still has a place at the table, so maybe there is something actionable still to come. Where is allegations against Leon Black, Jess Staley, for example? You know, right. Some of these names are forever being repeated on a cycle. They've gone and done interviews before, you know, the House Oversight Committee. To what end? Nothing really seems to happen. Les Wexner.
2: You know, you said something that just kind of like tickled my brain a little bit. You said something like the same names keep getting mentioned. Do you think at some point they are offering up like sacrificial lambs to keep everyone kind of distracted so that, you know, the outer circle or the inner circle, I should say, stays protected? Yes. And that's why these three or four names keep getting, you know, in the news cycle? Interesting.
0: There is a handful of men specifically, a handful of humans that have been not just alleged crimes or things that have been said about them, it's been said about them by so many. Like, how is there literally nothing actionable happening to somebody who's been accused of the level of things that some of these gentlemen have been accused of? It really does make it nerve-wracking for any victim to come forward moving forward. Why would you? Nothing seems to happen.
1: Well, that may be changing based on what just happened with the really brave testimony of Sarah Kellen. So she was a former assistant to Epstein, and she has accused three previously unlinked men of wrongdoings. And this happened during a closed door testimony before the House Oversight Committee. So first of all, bravo, Sarah Kellen.
0: Yeah, big clap.
2: For sure.
1: And James Comer, who's the committee chair, he called her interview the most substantive and productive to date and noted that these specific sexual abuse allegations were previously unknown to Congress.
0: And keep in mind, so this is somebody who's a tricky person also. So just to give some more context to that and make sure that we're sharing both sides of this, she was Jeffrey Epstein's assistant at some point, and allegedly she was also part of the grooming process, that both she was a victim who then also victimized. This is something we've discussed here so much. You know, this cycle of abuse, it really does happen, and it happens very regularly. However, on its nose, it's easy for an outsider looking in to dismiss her testimony because she was an insider and had real access to information that she too allegedly acted on. So she's not a perfect, she's not the perfect person in this regard. However, her coming forward and speaking her truth, I think, will be one of the more monumental pieces of this case moving forward. Do we know these three names? No. Is she reinforcing some of the names that we've already heard? Yes. So we're seeing the same cycle of humans going through the process and through the process. And now that she's naming those three people, it's pretty groundbreaking.
1: Absolutely, because all of the perpetrators' names have, you know, unlike the survivors who were unredacted and had their information put out to the whole wide world, the perpetrators have not. But in this testimony, Sarah Kellen mentioned Frederick Bakai, who you guys may
0: the
1: know
0: hairdresser.
1: As this. Yeah, the hairdresser. And she testified that Fakai sexually assaulted her. This happened in the early 2000s. It was before she was employed by Epstein. And files show that Epstein, I guess he liked to get his hair done because he spent thousands at the salon. And it seemed like they were buddy-buddy, and that Frederick Rakai would request to repeatedly use Epstein's apartments and rooms. And Epstein boasted that he helped launch Fakai's company, which was a really big deal. So that's one name that none of us had, Congress had heard.
2: It seems like all these people, somehow Jeffrey gets entangled with financially, right? In some capacity, whether he's investing or, you know, maybe guiding them on investing into other people. He's kind of always got a grip on them somehow financially. And I think that when we talk about Jeffrey Epstein, we often mention blackmail and compromise. And that might be part of it, you know, that he would entangle themselves in his lie for some kind of control in some way.
0: And just to offer some context to that, and I know we'll get to the other names after the break, Frederick Fekkai was a very big deal, at least in New York City. When I lived there, his salon was a big deal. Like, this was the guy that had, you know, the air quotes, hairline of the century. Like, he was famous in his field.
2: Well, keep it right here. We're going to continue to dig into these names when we come back. Keep it right here. True Crime Tonight.
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0: Welcome back to True Crime Tonight on iHeartRadio. We're talking true crime all the time. Happy Memorial Day weekend, everybody. We're so grateful that you're with us on this Sunday night. Stephanie Leidecker here with Courtney Armstrong and Body Movin'. We have Ava Kaplan with us tonight and Sam and Adam just waiting by the phone. 888-31-CRIME if you want to join the conversation. We're knee deep talking about Epstein and some new revelations about some people who have been named by his former assistant in front of the House Oversight Committee. So Frederick Fekai, as we were just discussing, is one of those names. He is a renowned hair stylist and colorist and had a fancy salon that I used to go to in New York. The best color I ever had in my life was at the Frederick Fekai hair salon. And he had a whole beauty line and, you know, product and this was the guy. So yeah. This is a name that was also not on anybody's radar. So welcome to the conversation, Frederick. He has not commented, but there are more people that are being brought into the conversation. Courtney, tell us more.
1: Absolutely. And by the way, Stephanie, you're exactly right that Frederick Fekai himself has not commented. However, a representative has categorically denied the claims. And said that not only has he never abused anyone, he knew nothing of sex trafficker Epstein's trafficking. So that is what is coming from Fekai's camp. But two other names that Epstein's former assistant mentioned in her testimony. So Sarah Kellen also said that the former mayor of Miami Beach, Philip Levine, so she accused him of sexual assault and revealed that in 2010, following Epstein's release from jail from sex crimes, by the way, this former mayor emailed him, quote, "You're a great guy."
2: Stop. So yes. Jeffrey Epstein, he's living in West Palm Beach, I believe, in 2008. He makes this fakakta deal with Acosta. He goes to, like, you know, prison camp, basically, yes, only at night to go to bed. Mm-hmm. And he's got, like, a day release for sex crimes, right?
1: That's
2: he
1: fast.
2: He gets out for these known sex crimes. And the mayor of Miami Beach emails him and is like, you're a good dude. Are you kidding me?
1: That's right.
2: I have to repeat it because I don't believe it.
0: Mm-hmm. Keep in mind, too, even just to bring it one step further, Jeffrey Epstein, during this time when he had been, air quotes, serving time in West Palm Beach, to your point, he would only sleep in jail at night. And during the day, he was a free man to kind of wander and allegedly also abuse young girls. So allegations came forward. We discussed this even as recently as last week, that even during that time that he was allegedly being, you know, charged and serving a sentence for the crimes he had committed, he was still wandering around, able to still commit that exact same crime, which is shocking in and of itself. And the fact that that has continued for so long. By the way, where are the rest of the emails? We have, you know, 3 million documents have been released. Allegedly, there's 2.5 million more that have never going to see the light of day. Why? If you are innocent and your name is being associated with something that is not appropriate or that you had nothing to do with, the truth will set you free. Let the files out. But again, everything is getting pushed. Our algorithms are pushing this aside. We're not really hearing a ton about it in the press. It is certainly not anywhere in the mainstream media anymore. And I'm telling you, I am paying attention. We source this stuff in many different ways. It is not even easy to do that any longer. Even the, air quotes, left-leaning media establishments, the lead is not Epstein any longer. It's almost as though there's a mandate that we're not allowed to talk about it.
2: I think people are
0: surprised we're talking about it. And that in and of itself might be dangerous. But these names are being put out there. We would never want to accuse anybody of something that they didn't do. So again, these are allegedly allegations. But they're really serious. And again, until some justice is seen, we have hundreds of women who have come out and their stories have been corroborated. And still, it's crickets.
2: Right. Mm-hmm. Right. Wow. Okay. So the former mayor of Miami is like, hey, you know, you're a good dude. Let's chill. You know, hope things come to an end, you know, a positive end for you moving forward. Mm-hmm. Take care. Wow. Okay.
1: Yes.
2: Interesting.
1: Yeah. So okay. That's how his name came up. In addition, of course, in a paramount for the accusation that he indeed sexually assaulted Sarah Kellen. And then a few other tidbits was that this former mayor directed Epstein in 2013 on how to donate online. So many, many years after he was a known convicted sex criminal. And also Ghislaine Maxwell, she called Levine a very good friend, and he apparently is the one who introduced her to President Bill Clinton. And both Ghislaine Maxwell and this former mayor used to love trading a sexual joke or two.
2: I'm confused. Uh-huh. I thought Ghislaine was like dating somebody who knew the Clintons, and that's how she met them, and that's why she was at the wedding. Why is it now that this Philip Levine mayor introduced them? See what
0: because
2: I mean?
0: Ghislaine,
2: it's too much.
0: Is it possible that Ghislaine Maxwell is lying or is not having her story completely
2: that's
0: straight?
2: A good point.
0: It's possible. I think Ghislaine Maxwell is saying what she needs to say to whoever she needs to say it to in the moment, right? So some of these, you know, dates are getting blurry. The how did I meet them exactly kind of blurry. And again, some of this stuff was from yesteryear, but... And the reality is these guys traveled in very specific circles, Ghislaine included. And let's remember, Jeffrey Epstein, as we talked about earlier, was the number one honeypotter. He was the guy that was blackmailing many be able to get his agenda served. That agenda was not only sex trafficking young girls. It was also political. It was financial. He was scamming banks hand over fist. Mm. Let's remember Jess Staley, who's one of those names that, again, should be being held accountable, who headed up JP Morgan and let all of those red flags go away. You know how hard it is to make money in this life? Imagine this is a crew of people that are just making money hand over fist, breaking every rule under the sun, and there is no accountability. We all have to pay our taxes. They don't have to worry about it. We have to pay our little fines if your check is late or if you missed a payment. Not if you're a Jess Staley and you run JP Morgan or Barclays Bank, which happened later, and let these guys run rampant. So it's one, believing the victims, and two, following the money. Who's the third person, Courtney Armstrong?
1: Ooh, he is a French photographer, Patrick DeMarchalier, and Sarah Kellen, Epstein's former assistant. She testified that he exposed himself to her and also that he was the one who originally introduced her to Epstein. And this is while he was scouting for Victoria's Secret models. So that is the third name. Body's fallen off her chair. Listen, while Body's getting up, if you have any reaction to even the fact that new names are finally being revealed, we'd love to hear from you. This is True Crime Tonight. We're at 888-31-CRIME. Body's recovered.
0: And but just recovered. Yeah, go ahead, Body.
2: I was just going to say, like, I remember being a younger woman and looking at these beautiful models walk the runway and being like jealous of them because they were so beautiful and thin and confident. And I'm not saying every one of them was a victim of anything, but it seems like there were many that were. And here I am. I have shame now that I was jealous of them. And it feels like
0: shame.
2: This was an industry that was targeted in some ways.
0: It was. No, it wasn't even an industry. It seems like it was an industry that was actually just a version of trafficking. Like this was part of the machine.
2: Yes, that's
0: we've talked about
2: said,
0: it, right? So the Ford Modeling Agency. These are Eileen Ford. These are names that at least back in my day, this was the top of the top. And to your point, we all aspired to be like these beautiful women who were running the runways and wearing angel wings at the Victoria's Secret model competitions. And this was all major stuff.
2: So you think you can model or top model or whatever? All those
0: Les Wexner in Ohio, who owns Victoria's Secret, he is one of the main co-contributors that's never been brought to justice. So how is that possible? Yes, there's this huge machine of the modeling industry. We have this huge machine of the banking industry. 20 banks have been indicted and have been brought into this. Have you guys been hearing about much about any of that?
2: No.
0: No.
1: I mean, I did when it happened. And Body, you had mentioned earlier about, yes, there has been less news coming out, less like information coming out about Epstein. And I think there can be many things true at once. And I do think one may be fatigue. People simply, when you hear day in, day out about this, it is simply a fatigue and people move on with their daily lives. You know, listen, until a testimony like this. So Sarah Kellen.
2: Hats off. Good for Sarah.
1: Hats
0: off.
1: High
0: five for Sarah. Yep. It was a lot that was brave of her. And hopefully there's some action because of it.
1: Yeah, let's grab a talk back.
3: All right. Hi, you guys. This is Leslie, a OG listener, day one, huge fan. I'm so excited that you guys bring true crime on a daily basis. I just have a comment to make about the 6-year-old in Virginia, the shooting. I'm really glad that they dismissed the case against the vice principal. I just felt like even though she was aware, they did do a bag search, and I have seen so many times on YouTube footage in schools where students have absolutely thrown a fit if they try to search their person. And I see teachers are very hesitant to search the children too. I mean, just think of all the lawsuits that could come out of that as well. So I really felt like the mother was on the way to the school and the vice principal checked the bag. I just felt like she really had done the majority in her power to try and handle the situation. Anyway, huge fan. Thanks, ladies. Love you. Bye.
0: Oh, we love you right back. That was the best talk back.
2: I agree with her. I'm glad that, you know, the assistant principal, Ebony Parker, was acquitted, or the charges were dropped, I should say. She's the former assistant principal of the Richneck Elementary School in Virginia, and she was facing 8 felony counts of child neglect after one of her students shot and wounded a first grade teacher, Abby Zwerner, in January 2023. The prosecutors argued that Ebony ignored multiple explicit warnings from staff members that the child had a gun, right? Remember this?
1: Yeah.
2: And just right before the incident occurred where he shot the teacher, a jury awarded Abby Zwerner $10 million in damages against Ebony Parker in late 2025, but her criminal trial came to an abrupt halt just last week. The presiding judge dismissed all the criminal charges mid-trial, ruling that Ebony Parker's actions did not constitute a crime under Virginia law or common law. Mm. What do you guys think?
0: I agree with the decision.
2: Yeah.
1: I agree with the decision. I agree with what the talk back said. And also thank you for that energy you just put out into the universe. Mm-hmm. And I also think that the prosecution, they absolutely mishandled the charges. I'm going to mess up a detail, but not by much. They carried a count for each of the bullets that had not yet been discharged. And that is not part of Virginia law. And so it was just a mischarge regardless of everything else.
2: You're 100% correct. You're 100% correct. The judge was like, you can't charge with these unspent bullets that were in the weapon. There's no victim, right? And in these bullets that were not fired. So you're 100% right. That's how I remember as well. I think it does matter too. And I've seen those same YouTube videos. Now, how would you guys feel if your children and, you know, were searched of their person? Would you throw a fit or would you be like, oh, okay, there's probably a reason?
0: I'm okay with it.
2: You're okay with it? What if your child didn't want to be searched?
0: Why?
2: I don't know.
1: I mean, well, I don't think
0: I have
1: anybody
0: to get searched at the
2: How
0: airport.
2: Would you guys feel?
0: Nobody's loving it, but yeah, it's part of the deal. It's the world we live in.
2: I agree.
0: Unfortunately, this is a real problem, and I don't know what the answer is systemically to solve the problem, but in the immediate, if that means you got to have your person searched as a young child in this world we now live in, that seems sometimes upside down, but also awesome. So I don't want to be perpetuating sadness, but in reality, we can't have 6-year-olds rolling into school with a backpack filled with weapons or a gun. And, you know, yes, I do think the principal made a bad judgment call.

0: to True Crime Tonight on iHeartRadio. We're talking true crime all the time. I'm Stephanie Leidecker, here with Courtney Armstrong and Body Move In on this beautiful Memorial Day weekend. Although not so beautiful in my neck of the woods, it's been pouring all weekend. So hopefully you all are soaking up some sun and enjoying some time off from work and life. If you're not, we're also so glad that you're here. So pull up a chair and join us. A couple of big announcements that we're really proud to say. We have a new podcast coming out on iHeart called AI Made Me Die that we've all been working on very proudly. Courtney, the air date is June 10th.
1: June 10th.
0: That is right.
2: It's coming right up.
0: Exactly. And also KT's documentary Murder 101 will be premiering on Amazon on July 6th, which we're really excited about. I hope you'll love it and that you'll tune in. And also we'll be launching KT TV, which we're also super excited about. It'll be a video version of all of our projects. We're experimenting with documentaries, also mini documentaries and scripted and interviews, all things true crime and all things true crime adjacent. So if you want to finally see any of our mugs, that is where you will do it. We are also trying to learn how to do a merch store. So I guess some of that to come. We're working on it. If anybody has any big tips or suggestions or things that they want to see, we really want to hear it. So we'll have updates on the KT Studios website or on our Instagram at KT Studios. So please keep checking that for updates to come. And listen, we have a lot to still get to tonight. If you've missed any of the first hour of the show, though, do not sweat it for a second. You can always catch it as a podcast right after and just keep those talkbacks coming. So Tom Selleck, do you all know who Tom Selleck is? Because our baby Ava Kaplan does not know who this is. And that makes total sense because this is where the generations are real. We grew up in a house, or at least I did, where Tom Selleck from Magnum P.I. and also more recently Blue Bloods. You might have seen him also on Friends. He was Courtney Cox's boyfriend at one point. Mustache.
2: Yeah.
0: He was, older guy. You know, he was iconic back in the day. Iconic.
2: Oh,
0: and
2: huge.
0: Now he's at the center of a scam, which is terrible. Nothing to do with him, by the way.
2: Nothing
0: he
2: to
0: is
2: do with him,
0: innocent.
2: Though.
0: He's perfect.
2: Yes. He's perfect, right? Yeah, I grew up in the same household. Tom Selleck was like my mom's heartthrob, right? And I think it's really important that we talk about this because, you know, I think probably a lot of our listeners are likely similar ages to us, right?
0: Mm-hmm.
2: Maybe
0: of course.
2: 40s to 50s. And, you know, we have aging parents. And they're very susceptible to this kind of scam, you know, especially if they're widowed, perhaps, or maybe suffering medically from something and maybe feeling a little lonely. I'm terrified of this myself, like falling to something like this when I get older. So I take this personally very seriously. It's a very sad story. So on Friday, the 15th that just passed, the police conducted a welfare check at a Bermuda Dunes, California home, and they discovered a tragedy. 79-year-old Karen Whitaker and her husband, 80-year-old Donald Whitaker, they were found dead with violent injuries. All right. The Riverside County Sheriff's Office is investigating this tragedy as a suspected murder-suicide. That was driven by intense financial stress and tension. A close friend of the couple revealed that Karen Whitaker, the 79-year-old Karen Whitaker, had fallen victim to a sophisticated online scam that drained the couple's finances over the course of about a year. Authorities are still investigating the case for financial elder abuse. They emphasize there is no evidence to suggest that the online scammers were physically present or were responsible and involved in the violence, but they're pointing to it as the reason. Okay, so here's how it went down. So the scam began after Karen Whitaker, she's the wife and one of the decedents. The scam began after she posted to Facebook a tribute to a deceased friend from high school, okay? And it was probably a public Facebook post that everybody in the world can see.
0: Mm-hmm.
2: Well, she received a message on her Facebook from the scammer, okay? And this guy, he had a profile picture and the name of Tom Selleck.
0: Wow.
2: Okay. So he was pretending to be Tom Selleck. And he said to her, "I'm so sorry to hear about our high school friend that died. I used to date her back in the day." All right. I'm paraphrasing. All right. So they start chatting. And of course, as all scammers do, they move it off of the platform into texting. Right. And as the conversation, you know, gets chattier and chattier, the scammer introduces romantic elements to the conversation. Right. So now this woman, who's 79 years old, thinks that she is in a romantic relationship with Tom Selleck. She's not.
0: And,
2: right.
0: And by the way, like, she's, again, a married woman, but she's also like feeling all the feelings. Like, Tom Selleck is an amazing celebrity who's
2: iconic.
0: Suddenly, you know, iconic, who's now reaching out. They're kindling a friendship.
2: Right. And, you know, in as we were saying earlier, Tom Selleck was the heartthrob for people our mother's age. Like, my mom had posters of Tom Selleck on our refrigerator. Like,
0: yeah,
2: he was in, like, the Hawaiian shirt, the chest hair everywhere, and the little short shorts and stuff. Like, it's iconic.
0: So corduroy OP shorts. Yes.
2: Yeah. These scammers
0: iconic.
2: Knew whose profile to use, right?
1: Right.
2: They knew to use. So, and here's another very sad part. A friend of the couple noted that she believed Karen might have been suffering from early stage dementia on top of it all. So this woman who might have been suffering from some early stage dementia is thinking that she's in a relationship with Tom Selleck. And of course, the scammer starts asking for money. All right. And it started out small because they're fishing, right? They're testing the waters. $80. I'm having an event. Could you maybe donate $80 in a gift card? Okay, that's how it starts, right? And that escalates over the course of the conversation to, well, if you want to buy a table at my event, it's $800, but you can't come. So of course, this escalates, and over the course of the year, she gives this guy or woman, I don't know, $30,000, you guys.
0: Oh, my goodness.
2: $30,000. And they insisted that you keep paying via these gift cards. That's what they do. They want the gift cards. So how this all kind of came out was that the husband, Donald Whitaker, he's 80 years old. They learned about this only after Adult Protective Services came to their house in January. Apparently, you know, Karen was very vocal with her friends about her relationship, and they called Adult Protective Services on her. They came to visit the house, and that's how the husband found out about it. The family started cutting up her credit cards. You know, they removed her name from any banking accounts they could. And despite all that, she still found a way to send the scammer money. All right. So sad.
1: Oh, it is so sad and such an important topic. If you're just joining us, this is True Crime Tonight, and we'd love to hear from you. We're at 888-31-CRIME, and we're talking about an elderly couple who died from an apparent murder-suicide after being swindled by someone purporting to be Tom Selleck. But there are many, many, many thousands or hundreds of thousands of scams like this. But what happened? So the Adult Protective Services comes to the home.
2: Yeah, so they come to the home in January. The family learns about this, and they're like, oh, my gosh. They cut up her credit cards and remove her name from bank accounts, and she's still finding ways. I don't know what those ways were, but she's still finding ways to send the scammer money. And the day before, the couple was found dead on Thursday. They were found dead on Friday. But the day before they were found dead, apparently Karen, the older woman in this case, reportedly asked her friends for money. And she was claiming that Tom Selleck's manager's wife had died and needed some financial help to get through it.
0: Mm.
2: So, I mean, up until the very end, she was, my boyfriend's manager's wife died and they need help. Can you loan me some money? So friends noted that this was the last straw for her husband. Okay. He was embarrassed. he was overwhelmed and he had like no ability to cope with this. And he reportedly confided that he feared taking his own life only because it would leave Karen, you know, the older woman, alone with the finances and the total depletion of the children's inheritance. So he's like, I can't kill myself because she'll spend all the money and my kids won't get anything. It's terrible.
1: It is.
0: And beyond words.
1: You know, when you're being scammed and when you're being, you know, brought in and reeled in over time and people are working on all different avenues of whether it be a charity you should support or if they, you know, feel you are lonely and then start offering different kinds of friendships or relationships. And listen, it happens. You can be be as highly educated and be as smart and a brain surgeon who flies airplanes, and no one is immune to these. Complaints, people over age 60, the complaints have skyrocketed to over 200,000 victims complaining of total financial losses. It's over $7.7 billion with a B dollars being scammed out of the elderly
0: population. And let's be honest, too, to that point, Courtney, it's only going to get worse. You know, now that we're on the advent of all things AI taking over the world, you know, with AI bots and fake phone calls.
2: God.
0: It's very, very common for people to get phone calls with AI voices basically saying, hey, look, hey,
2: this is Tom Selleck.
0: Grandpa, it's me. Send me some money. I'm in trouble.
2: Yes.
0: Or, you know, Dad, I need your help. Please send me some money. Or I'm Tom Selleck. By the way, Tom Selleck in my house, I actually sent away. I'm from Long Island, as you guys know. And we have something called Newsday, which at the time, Newsday would have a little section that you could write to celebrities and get their autograph. Mm. And Tom Selleck was such a big deal. Like, I wrote him a whole letter and he sent me headshots with his signature on them that was like actually like real ink. And I was telling you guys earlier, I gave it to my teacher, Mrs. Fleming, who loved it because he was that big of a deal. So if somebody like Tom Selleck or any celebrity for that matter would call and you're feeling a little lonesome or, you know, life has gotten the best of you, you're the perfect target for this. And I think we're only going to see a huge uptick of this moving forward.
2: I agree. And they get into your head, right? Like they know that Tom Selleck to somebody who's 80 years old or 79 years old is iconic and a trustworthy character, right? A trustworthy actor.
0: And he is.
2: And he is. Like there's, you know, he is completely innocent in this, by the way. How sad for him, by the way.
0: Exactly.
2: Because now people expect him to make a statement and stuff. And he's like, what is he supposed to say? He had nothing to do with this.
0: No.
2: What is he supposed to say?
1: And this certainly doesn't need to be only celebrity based, of course. I mean, there's who forever, I remember dance instructors. It used to be a big scam a long time ago. Young, handsome, or good looking dance instructors would go to elderly homes hey, I'm your dance instructor. And then they'd feel someone want a little romance, whisper in their ear, and somehow get a line to their pocketbook. You know what I mean? And do it over and over.
2: You know what I'm seeing a lot on my Facebook, of all things? I get a lot of friend requests and, you know, whatever. A lot of them are saying they're military doctors now. And I go look at their profile and I'm like, okay, this is... And then, you know, 3 years ago, they were in Nigeria. And I'm like, oh, okay, you know... But a lot of them, like a ton of them, I would say probably three a week I get.
0: And they're kidding.
2: No, I'm not even kidding. They're military doctors all the time. They'll pretend to be law enforcement of some kind or military doctors. And listen, if people are asking you to send them gift cards, it is a scam. Do not be embarrassed. Tell somebody this can happen to very highly educated people, as Courtney was mentioning. There is no embarrassment to be had.
0: Yes.
2: You know,
0: no shame. They're literally
2: somebody.
0: Thriving on your vulnerability of the people that you love. You know, please help.
2: Because
0: I need
2: you're
0: something.
2: Kind.
0: Yes.
2: Because you're kind and you want to help people, they prey on that. So please, if you feel that your family or yourself is praying victim to this, please talk to your family. Let somebody know. so that, you know, this can be wrapped up. If it sounds too good to be true, I promise you that it is, right?
0: So well said.
1: Yes. In any capacity.
2: In any capacity, right. But yeah, even in crypto too, if they ask you to send Bitcoin or gift cards, and it's usually like GameStop gift cards or Walgreens gift cards, any kind of gift card, Apple Pay gift cards, those are really big. Don't send them. Do not send them. It's a scam, I promise.
1: 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Well, listen, stick around because after the break, we're going to go into a friend of Lynette Hooker's. She is the woman who is still missing in the Bahamas. And her friend is speaking out about the husband Brian's allegedly suspicious behavior. True crime tonight.
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0: Welcome back to True Crime Tonight on iHeartRadio. We're talking true crime all the time. I'm Steph, here with Courtney and Body. Listen, we have a talk back to get to. All things Bahamas, we still have not found Lynette Hooker. You'll remember she's the wife and mother who was at sea or on a boat with her husband, Brian Hooker, who has, you know, claimed to know nothing about the incident other than it was very tragic, where she fell off the boat, allegedly with the key to the boat in her pocket, and has yet to be found. The boat has been taken into custody, into U.S. custody. The Bahamas authorities are still investigating, but no Lynette Hooker has been found. And for her daughter and her family, it's just incredibly tragic. And we have a little bit of an update now because one of her friends is speaking out. So before we get there, though, let's go to a talk back.
1: I'm walking my neighborhood and listening on pins and needles because it's very interesting, this whole Bahamas case. Number one, is it too late to find any evidence on that boat? Maybe not, because they can tell if there's cleanup, hopefully. I don't know, I have a lot of questions because they didn't initially think criminal. So there's that. Lots of questions in my brain. Keep up the good work.
0: We have the same questions in our brains too. Keep that walk going. High five on the walk, by the way, in the pins and needles. We are right there with you.
2: Can we talk about this for a moment? I think Gina brings up a really good point. I think, you know, she had mentioned, is it too late to find evidence, right? I don't. You know, we do know from talking to Joseph Scott Morgan, who is our forensics expert, right? Professor Joseph Scott Morgan. You can find him at his wonderful podcast, Body Bags. And one of the things that we learned from him is that, ocean and sea air can deteriorate forensic evidence. And what investigators are likely going to focus on is like a washing down of the boat, just like Gina mentioned. You know, I think that's what they're really going to focus on. Was there an exhaustive cleanup done on this boat? And, you know, a month has passed since between the time Lynette Hooker vanished and between the time the boat was basically captured by the Coast Guard and towed to that Coast Guard facility in Florida. So a month had passed. Are they going to be able to determine what happened, if anything, on that boat? I think it's really interesting.
3: I think it's interesting, and I think there's a distinction between will they be able to find anything? Maybe, and even quite possibly. However, will it then be admissible should any future trial come to bear? And that's got to be a big fat no.
2: That's a really good, like, chain of custody is going to come into play there. The boat was open to, you know, that's a really
3: anyone
2: good
3: who
2: point.
3: Wanted to walk on and plant any evidence that may be found.
2: That's right.
0: I secretly am not convinced. And again, this is my personal opinion. This is not based on new evidence or anything. So just, you know, I'm theorizing here. It just seems impossible that how things went down, according to husband Brian Hooker, happened. Is it possible that she had her life taken? God forbid, I hate even saying this out loud, but is it possible that she had her life taken elsewhere? And this was a convenient story because, again, the currents are, you know, specific there. You know, as we've discussed in previous episodes, it isn't totally uncommon that her body, if in fact she was no longer with us, would have come up to shore by now. I guess the way this particular waterway is, she just may never be found. But I don't think this guy is so clever to be able to pull that off. I mean, I would imagine he had to have cleaned up and this boat would have had some evidence on it. And I'm just not confident that this guy could pull it off.
2: You make a good point, and his friend is calling him to the carpet on that. You know, you set it up so well earlier, you know, about Lynette's disappearance and all that. So I don't think I need to repeat that. But, you know, one of the things that has happened now is a friend of the couple recently revealed to Fox News that he was shocked to learn that Brian Hooker never activated this $33,000 system and camera system that they have on the sailboat as part of the search.
0: Wow.
2: So apparently there's this thermal camera imaging system that the boat has on it that they had installed that detects a lot of things that Brian never offered up. His name is Dan Danforth, and he's a friend of the couple, right? He met them while they were, I think, anchored next to them at another port in the United States, I think in Louisiana.
0: In Louisiana.
2: So they became friends.
0: Right.
2: They became friends with the couple. And Dan Danforth said that he got a tour of the soulmate while, you know, they were parked next to each other in Louisiana. And he got to see all this equipment. And it included an infrared and heat camera system. And by the way, I guess he told his friend Dan a totally different story than he told the authorities.
0: That's a very big piece of information.
2: It is.
0: Can we unpack that too? Both of these are very big pieces of information, but can we pause for a second just to unpack that?
2: Yes, unpack it.
0: So the device. So a $34,000 piece of equipment that's put into your boat. Again, this is expensive stuff. You know, we have Lynette and her husband, you know, Brian, who are living their best life, right? They're on a boat. They're at
2: sea.
0: They're
2: retired. Yeah.
0: They're retired. They're coming and going. They're in the Bahamas. They've been to Louisiana, amongst many, many places. You know, in so many scenarios, that's the American dream, which is now seemingly turned into a nightmare. If he had the equipment in order to find her, why in the world would he not use that? Or why in the world would he not be sharing that information with authorities?
2: Yeah, I'm not really familiar with what this system, the security system is. So I don't know what its capabilities are, but apparently the friend is this guy, Daniel Danforth. He's familiar with what the system does. And like I said, he said he was stunned that Brian Hooker didn't offer it up as part of the search. Yeah. So, I mean, that's a pretty big deal. If it's true, right, it's a pretty big deal. And, you know, the story that Brian Hooker told him is that Lynette fell and started swimming toward the sailboat.
0: What?
2: Yeah. That's what he says. Okay, this is what the friend says. And he thought it was weird that Brian immediately told authorities that she was lost at sea and that he didn't go check the sailboat immediately. Right?
0: Unbelievable.
2: And he released all these text messages. And one thing, too, he said he did confirm that he spoke to a Coast Guard and told them about the system. The Coast Guard found it very interesting, and they should be able to access the history of that system on the boat. If they were close to the boat, it would have tracked entrances, exits, things of that nature. So it tracks like the ins and outs of the boat. And the Coast Guard is saying they should be able to come up with data on that if there were any comings and goings. It came with the boat. It's a high-end luxury military grade security system. And he went on to say, if I was trying to rescue someone, the next day it would have been a benefit to the rescue party. That's what it does. So the system's a pretty big deal, and the friend's calling him out to the carpet. So we will definitely
0: keep following
2: that.
0: Having the wrong story is insane.
2: That's what he said.
0: Also, we have to like drop the mic there for a moment.
2: Okay.
0: For him to actually have a different set of circumstances around Lynette's disappearance that are so staggeringly different. The idea that he saw her swimming versus he could never find her again and actually had to go in a different direction on his own. Because again, the circumstances of this is so scary. Imagine you're at sea. It's dark. You're with your beloved who falls overboard. What do you do? Do you jump in? I assume that you would jump in and try to find them. But now what does that mean? Now two people are out of the boat.
2: Right. Now
0: how
2: both
0: do you
2: of us
0: get
2: are
0: back
2: stranded.
0: In? Now both of us are stranded. So that wouldn't be a great call. What do? You panic, you scream, you yell, you, in his case, eventually finds his way to the shoreline. But without Lynette, you think he would be losing his mind. Where is Brian Hooker right now? I haven't seen peep from him either here in the U.S. Have you?
2: And his lawyer isn't making any statements to the press either about his whereabouts. Last time
0: he better be caring for his mother. And his ailing mother must be getting tons of attention from him. Because again, even mom, this is her daughter-in-law that has now gone missing. I don't even want to say that she's deceased because we don't know that to be true. Maybe she is safe in some place and confused. And I just would imagine that Brian, her husband, would be searching for her.
2: Yeah, I would too. And apparently Dan Danforth, the couple's friend, feels the same way. And, you know, you mentioned the inconsistency in the story. Maybe that's why the Bahamian police force picked him up for those 7 days. You know, he was held for questioning due to inconsistencies in his story. Maybe that's one of them. Maybe we're just learning now what those inconsistencies were, right?
3: Good point. Recently, I was talking to Jared Ferrantino, our favorite prosecutor and now best-selling author, Murders, Mothers, and Motivations, by the way. But anyway, speaking with Jared Ferrantino about a totally separate case, and he's like, yeah, if you start lying about the smallest things, there is a big problem.
2: Totally, totally. So we're going to continue to follow this and see it through. So stay tuned for that. This is True Crime Tonight. We are on iHeartRadio. We're talking true crime all the time. If you want to give us a call, please do so. We'd love to hear from you. 888-31-CRIME on, you know, pretty much any topic we've been covering. Let's go to a talk back right now.
4: Hi, guys. Allie from Orlando. You just had the judge, Michelle, on. I wanted to turn you on to an Instagram account called One Mom's Battle, Tina Swithin. Her goal in life in general is to educate judges and lawyers about narcissistic disorder, especially when it comes up in cases in court. She gives away free books to new lawyers who just graduated.
0: I love that.
2: Oh, wow. That's major. Very cool. That is major. Because, you have to, in order to, like, you know, I imagine, introduce somebody as being a narcissist and that's why you're fighting over custody or something, you have to introduce some kind of expert. And guess what? That costs a lot of money, right?
0: It's so expensive. It's close to impossible. And we see it playing out in some major cases, even real time. You know, we've talked about it here so frequently, the former Dancing with the Stars, the Mormon, Dakota, and why am I spacing on her name?
3: Jordan, the former Bachelorette.
0: Correct. Who her show never even aired because of this contentious, you know, custody dispute that she was having with her ex. And, you know, video surfaced where she was behaving horribly in the presence of her child. And it obviously was very abusive. And we talked about it here where there was two sides to that. It seemed as though she was reacting to a level of abuse also from potentially a narcissist. So I think sometimes talking about these cases and unpacking them at the base level is important stuff because it's hard to really understand it unless you see it. And I think some of those cases, like even that one, as tragic as it was from the former Bachelorette, seeing it was kind of staggering and took your breath away and made you mad. And you can sort of now see how that can happen. And yes, here's to our fantastic judge. She really knows how to bring home the information, Judge Michelle.
3: Speaking, I wanted to brag on Ava for one hot second, and this relates back to things that are going on in the courts. Ava, would you share a little bit of what you said last week?
5: Yes, I am a producer of True Crime Tonight, but I'm also a listener, and I was so inspired by a guest that we had on a couple months ago. I'm forgetting her name right now, but she works with an organization called CASA, which stands for, I'm blanking,
3: Court-Appointed
5: Special Advocates. Yes, thank you. And it's essentially people who go through a long training process in order to be able to support foster children as they're navigating the court system. So it's not just lawyers kind of arguing for one side or another, or everyone kind of is there that they're getting paid. It's their job. And, you know, foster children kind of want to have someone who is there because they care about them, not because it's their job to care about them. Right. And so this guest was talking about specifically how foster children are so much more likely to fall into the criminal justice system in a really negative way because they just have so little support. So foster children are kind of like a soft spot in my heart.
0: Me
5: a really
0: too.
5: Close friend of mine grew up as like in a foster home. So anyway, I went to like the first training. So
2: did you really?
5: It's a long application process and you have to like have all these references and get approved by the courts and all that stuff. But we're gonna see
3: I'm so proud of the step one. I'm so proud of the interest. You've got three recommendations right here.
5: And
3: start there.
0: Plan on it.
3: But it's incredibly cool.
2: incredibly and she was a great cool guest. Because, yeah, you're right. We learned a lot about the foster care system that day, and I was very surprised to learn that it's considered kind of a pipeline to prison.
3: Mm-hmm. Yes.
2: You know, I had no idea. So you're going to be changing someone's life. At least
5: hopefully.
2: One. Hopefully. You're going to get approved. Why wouldn't you? You're perfect. You're perfect.
0: Thank
2: you're
0: here. Of course I you're agree. Going to get
5: thanks, guys.
2: You're perfect. Well, stick around. We've got more to dig into. We're going to play some more of your talkbacks when we return. Keep it right here. True Crime Tonight.

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1: Welcome back to True Crime Tonight on iHeartRadio. We've been talking true crime all the time. Happy Memorial Day weekend. We hope you guys have been having a great one. I'm Steph, here with Courtney and Body, and let's go to a talk back.
2: This is Amanda from Mississippi. I'm listening to the show where you have Jarrett Fiorentino on, and you guys are talking about representing yourself in court. And I giggled when Body said she would do it, because I actually did do it for a speeding ticket, and I was doing so good until the very end, whenever she straight up asked me, prosecuting the city, and they were like, okay, but were you speeding? And I was like, I don't recall. The judge was like, oh yeah, he got you. So anyway, he only charged me $20 for the speeding ticket instead of like it would have been like a $400 ticket. So I still technically won. I was okay with that, and it was worth it to me. So give it a shot.
1: Give it a shot. By the way, that was a $380 savings, and I appreciate the honesty. You know, like, so I don't recall. Lie under oath. That was great.
3: But listen, I probably would, when I say I would do it, I mean for like something like that. I don't think I would do it if I was, you know, facing serious charges, right? Because first of all, I'm not qualified in any capacity to represent anyone, including myself. And especially if I'm innocent, like, can you imagine I go to prison because I didn't do things or I didn't fill out the right form? And I would do something like that. So if it's something stupid, like a speeding ticket or a parking ticket, yeah. But criminally, no way I'm getting a lawyer. Absolutely.
1: No way, Jose.
3: But good for you for saving yourself all that money.
1: I think you should be very proud of yourself for showing up and doing all the things. And yeah, having a good lawyer counts, but if you can swing it by yourself. Have you guys ever seen that video? It's like a viral video on Instagram or something where, and I think we've talked about it before. I don't know why I find it so, so funny, where the man gets pulled over for allegedly drunk driving and the police officer is a female, and she, rather than making him count or do the alphabet, she makes him like do a dance, and she does her own little kickball chain. Little dance, and she's like, okay,
3: yeah, that's I think it's Reno 911, isn't it? From that show,
1: I don't know, it's real.
3: No, it's not.
1: I'm gonna find it right now. Let's look.
3: It's real, but it's a skit
1: right now.
3: No, it's not AI, it's a skit.
1: And then he does the dance, and at the end, he was like, not bad for a drunk.
3: I think it's Reno 911, I think it's a TV show.
1: Oh, let's see. I don't think so. Well, I'm wrong often. So
3: but it's funny and it's great. It's funny and it's great. It doesn't matter.
4: Yeah.
3: If it's real or not. It's funny and it's great. But yeah, that would be me. 100%. I'd be doing a little kickball chain trying to sway the judge to let me go, let me go.
4: Should we grab another talk back?
5: Hey, it's Letha from Virginia. I just wanted to say that I just finished watching The Crash, and oh my goodness, at the end of that movie, I cried and cried. That smile on those boys' faces, oh my goodness.
3: Yeah. It's a really sad story. I mean, three young people, essentially. You know, I mean, two lost their life and one is not getting out of prison anytime soon. So three young lives basically ended. It's horrific. It's a horrific story.
4: Yeah, and it's referring back to a Netflix documentary called The Crash. Mm-hmm. And there was a girl, 17 at the time, Mackenzie Shirilla, who was driving at 100 miles an hour when she crashed her car into, like, directly into a wall. And very sadly, that resulted in the death of her boyfriend, Dominic Russo, and their friend, Davion Flanagan. Yeah. And it talks, you know, what it does is explore that case. And yes, you are correct that their smiling faces of the now deceased boys are... will wrench any heart.
3: Yeah.
4: But that's...
3: You know, last week we were talking about, like, the family wasn't represented, but his sister, I can't remember whose sister it was, but she was excellent in this.
1: I thought so too. And they have now had video, even some body cam video of the parents being told about the loss of their children. And it's awful. Like hearing that real time and mom and dad's reaction, or even in one particular case, mom's reaction is so heart wrenching. By the way, you guys were right. Reno 911.
3: Yeah, I thought so. So I've been love that
1: scammed.
3: Show.
1: Was wait, so you this was completely scripted?
3: Listen,
1: I can't be trusted in the world. Oh my goodness.
3: When you get older, I'm making you give me all your credit cards and your bank account.
1: Courtney knows all of my passwords.
4: I was going to say,
1: I was like, Lidecker 123 exclamation point. Yeah. I had to change it at some point.
3: But, no, you yeah,
1: I that is terrible. Tom Selleck, do not call me. I'll give you all my money. If somebody called me, it was like, Ava needs something and you got to send it right now and don't tell anybody because she can't get in trouble. I'd be like, oh, okay, I'm up. I'm good. I'll keep this secret to the day I die and I'm going to send cash. No problem. And then there you are down the rabbit hole getting screwed.
3: Yeah.
1: Anyway,
3: that's what happens.
1: I continue. Yes. In the crash. Have you guys watched it yet?
3: Yes, I watched it.
1: What do you guys think? Was she guilty or innocent?
3: I think she's guilty. But again, I know that, you know, that this is a Netflix documentary and they probably left some things out, right? Because you can't fit everything in, right? You could have You only have so much time. And I haven't gone through the case personally and looked at any of the documents or anything like that, but it's the documentary itself seemed pretty convincing to me. But if I'm just going on that, which I rarely do, then yeah, I think she's guilty. But I'd have to look. Yeah. Personally.
1: Let's have another talk back.
4: Or actually, Ava did. Yeah.
6: Hey, everyone. I just wanted to do a quick comment on Steve Shirilla from The Crash. He can complain all he wants about the film's editing, but nobody made him wear a shirt that says boom on it when it's a documentary about someone who died in a car crash. Mr. Tone Deaf. Thanks, guys.
3: Yes.
1: Yeah, 100% clicking and clapping. We could not agree more.
3: And we talked about this kind of, you know, you guys make documentaries. I was in a documentary. So we know, you know, from firsthand experience how wardrobe works, right? You wear what you want and they say yay or nay to that in most cases, right? Mm-hmm. He showed up to that documentary shoot wearing a boom shirt. Now, this is the father of Mackenzie Shirilla, the woman accused of murder in that horrific car crash. If you're the father of her and you're trying to proclaim her innocence, wouldn't you wear like a nice button up or a tie, even show some respect? This guy's wearing a shirt with boom on it. Tone deaf is an understatement.
1: Yeah, it's so true. Tone deaf times 1,000.
3: Yeah, I totally agree with that talk back.
4: 100%. You got some
1: we
4: DMs?
1: We have a DM. Yeah. Let's get some DMs going, Ava.
7: Yes. Okay, I love...
1: Oh, we lost her a little bit. Those DMs are coming close. But while we're waiting on Ava, we're having a little bit of a tech issue. Oh, there she is.
7: I wanted to read some of the DMs that I get because I'm special and I get to have them on my phone. And we got some really nice ones in the past couple days that I don't think you guys have seen yet. So I wanted to share. The first one, it's very timely. We got a DM from Julie who said, "Hey, true crime besties, I'm over here building my crime con schedule. And in all caps, Body, where are you?" Julie from San Diego.
1: Body, so cute.
3: Yeah, so apparently Courtney and Taha and I are going to be at Crime Con. It starts Thursday. There's a lot. There's like a 90s launch party on Thursday night that I'm going to. And then on Friday and Saturday, I'm going to be running around. Whoa, you know, whatever. But Saturday night, I am presenting a Clue Award for, I believe it's Best TV Documentary Series. So I will definitely be at the Clue Awards and I'll be presenting there and I'll be wearing maybe a fancy dress. I probably won't be wearing heels for sure. So I got to figure something out that I can wear to the award show. And Courtney, you should probably bring something fancy to wear too.
4: Oh, we'll have to see how
3: I think Courtney might be my plus one. I think Courtney might be my plus one. I'm asking her out live on the air.
1: Oh my goodness. What a night. By the way, you guys should definitely wear flats and you're going to look so beautiful. I'm going to be so there in spirit, but yeah, Body is like the mayor of Crime Con. Yes. So
3: no, that's
1: she
3: Nancy
1: will
3: Grace.
1: Be there looking fabulous and running a butt. And I can imagine Taha and Courtney in tow. It's going to be quite the scene.
3: It's going to be amazing. And I want to tell everybody, if you're not used to Las Vegas in the summer, make sure you bring chapstick. Number one, most important thing that you can bring, chapstick and some lotion. It is dry. We have like almost no humidity. And if you're from like Florida or something, you're going to die with the no humidity. Your skin is going to crack. Your lips are going to hurt. You might even get a bloody nose.
4: I was going to say, bring a little nose spray along with that chapstick. Not to get too into it, but coming off a plane and then being in Vegas with the air conditioning, the heat, the dry. A lot of people get bloody noses.
3: Yeah. So just, you know, and listen, dress casually. I'm going to be wearing like Vans, tennis shoes, and like a sundress. I ain't getting dressed up.
1: Wait, you get a bloody nose getting off the plane because it's so hot and dry? I always assumed people in Las Vegas that were getting bloody noses were all doing drugs.
4: No, I would kind of joke because I would get a bloody nose every time I went. And I have actually never touched.
1: You are not on that list in my head of people who are rounding around, running a rampant, doing drugs in Vegas. So seriously, you would get that from just the dry air?
3: Wow. Well, because you don't have those moistures that you're used to and your skin cracks a little bit. Depends on how long you're here. When I first moved here, I moved here in August in the 90s, in the late 90s, and it was like 112 degrees, 117, something like that. And that first week I was here, I was so sick from it being so hot and dry. And I came from the California coast where it's like a little bit of humidity, very tepid. And so when I got here, my skin and my nose just freaked out. And I had cracked lips. I had never experienced anything like it before. So bring some chapstick, you guys. Let's go to another DM.
7: Yay. Okay, so this one's really nice. I can't wait for you guys to hear it. So this is a DM from Tanja. And she's a classic. She's part of our True Crime Chat crew. She says, "Hello, TCT crew. It's Tanja from just outside Nashville. I don't have a comment on any specific topics. I just want to say that as a listener from episode one, you guys are, all caps, the best podcast out there. I think so because each of you have such distinct personalities that complement each other so well." Okay, then here we go with the specific compliments. Stephanie and her eternal optimism is refreshing. Body with her analytical and beautiful mind, and Courtney with her just the facts. And then I will form an opinion mindset. You form the perfect team, Taha, Sam, and Adam included. And can I just say, I love Courtney's laugh. And when she says, be good or be good at it, it just makes my day. Sorry for the long DM, but one final note. I love my allegedly sweatshirt. Maybe next time around, do something with oof. You guys.
1: That was so nice.
3: And
1: it is so lovely. We have the nicest crew. Yeah. That is really so thoughtful.
3: That was so nice. And I think that we do make a good team. We're so different, all of us, right? But we respect each other's opinions. We let each other have their own voice. Yeah. And I think we do compliment one another. And I feel like, you know, if she was so on spot, Stephanie with her eternal optimism. That's right.
4: It's a force of literal 100%. Force of nature. Yeah. Yeah.
3: Like she's always so kind and giving and thoughtful. And of course, Courtney, she's very stoic. She just sits back and waits for the facts, lets them come in. And then, and only then, once she knows everything, does she form a very educated opinion. And I respect the heck out of that.
1: Mm-hmm. Oh, and then you also analyzing the world. I mean, again, we all bring different things to the table, but that's all of it.

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1: Scary Movie, June 5th. 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

0: 99.5. 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
1: There's a little rumor that R-rated comedies are dead, which is why Scary Movie is back. But we do want to apologize to the few people who may get their feelings hurt. 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
2: How long is this gonna take?
1: 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And last but not least, white people.
3: Scary Movie, only in theaters June 5th. 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

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My parents named me Toby, and it is time to wake up, Salt Lake City. 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

Looking ahead at the weather this week, it's My 99.5 variety from the 90s to today. Yeah, it's like somebody hits fast forward into July. The weather should be a bit summery this week.

0: Variety from the 90s to today. A lot of people spent the holiday weekend downtown around the getaway, and I'm just jealous, man. I worked over the weekend, had things to do. I wish that I was a part of the cabin traffic and the weekend travel rolling back into the valley this morning, but you know, had to be here, and it's okay because I can help you with your Memorial Day recovery mode, because it's going to take you a day to get over the weekend you had. 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

Just past 8 o'clock. Somebody trying to dig up the past. Somebody that I used to know. Gautier, why we gotta sing some songs on a holiday about exes in our lives? It's My 99.5. No.

Stay close for me. It's my 99.5 variety from the 90s to today. Got Halsey coming up. Also, Ellie Goulding, Nelly Furtado, Miles Smith. Now, Jimmy Eat World.

0: 90s to today on this Memorial Day. A day when, you know, we pause to remember the price paid so that we could enjoy this freedom. And it's also a day where backyard barbecue smoke, American flags moving in the breeze, mountain views that honestly just don't even seem fair. That's Utah today, as we remember, and as the unofficial start of summer begins. 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

a very good Monday morning to you on this Memorial Day, and not to lose sight of what this holiday is truly about. We do have some great observances happening today. In fact, the state capitol wreath laying is set to get underway next hour. My 99.5 variety from the 90s to today.

And just what we were hoping for, no chance of rain to ruin our picnic or our barbecue today. 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

0: My 99.5 variety from the 90s too today. And on top of the wreath laying, which is happening at the state capitol, kicking off at 10 a.m., there's also a car show, which is at Veteran Memorial Park in West Jordan, that also kicks off at 10 a.m. Fort Douglas is doing a service to honor fallen veterans as well.
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said he swims on top of him coming to town in November. He is going to be taking the stage tonight for the American Music Awards. 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My 99.5.

Y99.5 and a lot of great events for your three-day weekend. I would say the big draw is the Utah Food Festival. And I'd love to know who is still stuffed from that as it continues today, the Natural History Museum of Utah.

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We'll talk about that. 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

My 99.5 over in Farmington, they just held a grand opening celebration for a brand new park, North Cottonwood Commons. They have the tallest playground slide, a ninja warrior course. They did not have these things when I was a kid, just saying.

0: My 99.5 variety from the 90s to today. It's Wendy. And as someone who recently cut bangs and really regrets it, I will say Taylor's bangs are banging lately. They're so thick, they're so voluptuous, but TikTok believes she's wearing a clip-in. Why? Well, maybe underneath she might be growing them out. It might be a strange length. Is she going to be debuting a new look for her wedding? Because that's very bold.
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My 99.5 variety from the 90s to today. So there are definitely some unwritten rules of backyard parties. Just because it's outside and not inside someone's home doesn't mean you don't have to follow the rules. 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

coming this fall. I can't believe it's season 30 already of The Voice. And Adam Levine is going to be returning to that red spinny chair as a coach. 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

0: My 99.5 variety from the 90s to today. It's Wendy. And just because you are outside of someone's home in their backyard does not mean you don't have to follow the etiquette rules. There are unwritten rules, and nearly half of guests have actually left a party early because the outdoor space got uncomfortable. Why? Ooh, well, a lot of people decide to bring uninvited guests, and that can always cause a little tension. So don't do it. Ask your host first.
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My 99.5, well, they let us in on the fact that they are filming Emily in Paris season 6 in Greece, which is going to be so beautiful. I can't wait. 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

0: Pony Express Days. Eagle Mountain just kicked off with their Memorial Day ceremony today. The whole week is filled with their carnival, pickleball tournament, and more. 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

0: My 99.5. And you know, Memorial Day weekend means there's no shortage of activities around Utah. It means pools and splash pads and campgrounds and mountain activities. In fact, Sundance Mountain Resort, they have their scenic lift rides, and that opened for the season on Friday. The lifts open from 9 till 5. Have a wonderful rest of your holiday, and we've got more music coming your way next with Heather.
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All right, so the Disney Resort giveaway will continue tomorrow. We're going to take a little break today because of the holiday, but tomorrow I will have your Disney question of the day and your chance to win those free tickets, and we will do that in the 3 o'clock hour. 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

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I just saw that Ashley and Wayfair have slashed prices up to 70% off. 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If you're not near there, check out their website. Pretty good deals over there as well. 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

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We'll get back to it tomorrow. 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

0: before you go, there's something I want you to have.
1: Oh, it's beautiful. But wait a minute, isn't this...
0: Yeah, yes it is.
1: But I thought the old lady dropped it into the ocean in the air.

Well, in case you haven't heard the big news, America turning 250, and we're celebrating with $250,000 in cash. So starting a week from today, on Monday, you're going to have the chance to win your share of that in the form of $2,500. 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So again, this all starts next Monday right here on My 99.5.

Well, Utah gearing up to host the 2034 Winter Olympics, but there is one big problem: no snow. We've seen unusually warm, dry winters, raising real concerns about whether it can support elite ski and Nordic events. Organizers say they're ready anyway. Their plan leans heavily on advanced snowmaking systems that use less energy, work faster, and can take advantage of even short cold snaps. So here's hoping. I have my fingers crossed. I'm hoping we have real snow by the time the Olympics roll around.

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That's a live 2-hour podcast starting at 10 o'clock right here on My 99.5. What did she say?

So what were we all putting on the grill this weekend and what we're going to be eating all summer? Hot dogs. Americans eat about 800 million hot dogs between Memorial Day and Labor Day. 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

0: Heather here with you on My 99.5. So Pony Express Days are happening at Eagle Mountain. It all kicked off today with their Memorial Day ceremony. And then the week is going to be filled with a celebration. There's a carnival, pickleball tournament, parade, fireworks, demo derby, and more. You can get more details at eaglemountain.gov.
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9: 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JCPenney has exactly what you are and aren't looking for. 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Tees, shorts, sandals, dresses, and swimsuits from St. John's Bay, Arizona, and thereabouts. 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

And don't forget, we can hang out anytime, anywhere. 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

And TikTok is just full of tips, tricks, life hacks. 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Hold on.

0: 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Let's take a listen to this one from Jesse.
1: Like, I saw this thing on TikTok that you could, like, take an onion, rub it on your grill to clean it. So, I mean, I tried it, and it totally worked. It literally took all the gunk and junk off of my grill. So, I mean, 3 cheers for Mr. Onion. I mean, that's awesome.
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